Tell me about Islam. For those who want to learn about and practice Islam, the religion that fully encompasses human nature and the purpose of creation, the program Tell Me About Islam is about to begin.

Stories of the Sahaba, Volume 2, The First Ones. Abdullah ibn Mas'ud, radiyallahu anh. Rasulullah sallallahu alayhi wa sallam said, "Whoever would like to read Quran as freshly as it was revealed, must read it according to the recitation of Ibn Abd." There was once a young boy, not yet 15, who worked as a shepherd for one of the chiefs of the Quraysh, Uqba ibn Ma'it. He used to take the sheep out through the mountain passes of Mecca in search of grass and spent his days far away from people, but close to the sky and the stars. He used to be called Ibn Abd. His real name was Abdullah, and his father's name was Mas'ud. The boy often heard the news about the prophet who had appeared among his people, but he did not pay much attention because he was too young and too far from Meccan society. One day, this boy saw two seemingly respectable men coming towards him. They looked utterly exhausted, and their lips were dry from thirst. Upon seeing the boy, they greeted him warmly and asked, "Oh boy, milk one of these sheep for us, so that we may quench our thirst and recover our strength." But Abdullah replied, "I cannot. These sheep are not mine. I am only in charge of them." The men did not appear to resent his refusal. Instead, they were visibly pleased with it. One of them said to the boy, "Show me one virgin female sheep." The boy showed him one small female. The man came closer, held it, and caressed its udder, saying, "Bismillah." The udder began to fill with milk. The boy looked at him amazed and wondered, "How can this be? It's impossible." And yet, milk began flowing out of the sheep's udder. In later years, Abdullah ibn Mas'ud told the rest of the story. The other man brought a stone with a cavity in it and filled it with the milk. They both drank and gave me some. I could hardly believe it. When we had enough, this blessed man ordered the udder to contract. Indeed, it started contracting until it was back to its normal form. At this moment, I asked the blessed man to teach me the words he was using. And the man replied, "You are an intelligent boy." This was the beginning of Abdullah's connection with Islam, for the respectable men were none other than Rasulullah sallallahu alaihi wasallam and his friend Abu Bakr as-Siddiq radiyallahu anhu. That day, they were going to the mountains of Mecca to escape from the constant persecution of Quraysh. The boy took an instant liking to Rasulullah and his Sahabi. Likewise, Rasulullah and his Sahabi were also pleased with the boy. They respected his loyalty and trustworthiness. They perceived in him a good and honest man. This incident left an indelible impression upon Abdullah. He began to pay attention to what was happening in Mecca with the hope he would learn more about the incredible stranger who impressed him so. When he came in for the evening, he would ask questions and listen. The more he learned, the more he was drawn in. It was not long before he, too, became a Muslim. Seeing that he could learn the most and be the happiest if he were near Rasulullah all the time, he offered his service to Rasulullah. Rasulullah accepted him, and from that day the lucky boy stopped tending sheep in order to be in the service of Rasulullah. Abdullah stayed with Rasulullah like his shadow, in town and abroad, at home and outside. He was the one who woke him and shielded him from view with a cloth when he washed. He would put on his shoes for him when he went out and take them off when he came back. He would carry his stick and his miswak, his toothstick, and always had an extra one handy just in case. He would stand by in Rasulullah's room as long as he was required. Moreover, Rasulullah gave him permission to come into his room whenever he wanted and shared his secrets. In fact, sometimes people called him the carrier of Rasulullah's secrets.

Abdullah's talent. Abdullah radiallahu anh was brought up in Rasulullah sallallahu alaihi wasallam's house and taught in the school of Rasulullah sallallahu alaihi wasallam. He was guided by him, adopted his morals, and followed him in all his habits and characteristics, until it was said that he was the closest to Rasulullah sallallahu alaihi wasallam in heart and soul. He was among the best reciters of the Quran and among those who understood it best. Abdullah also knew more about the Sharia than any other Sahabi. Until the Khilafah.

Khalifa of Uthman radiallahu anh, there are no official written copies of the Quran. People were worried that if any one person wrote it down, they might make errors or leave things out. When he was Khalifa, a man brought a complaint to Umar ibn al-Khattab radiallahu anh. O Amir al-Mu'mineen, I came from Kufa. There I saw a man who makes copies of the Quran from memory. Furious that someone would take such a dangerous risk of distorting the Quran, Umar radiallahu anh demanded to know who the offender was. Abdullah ibn Mas'ud, replied the man from Kufa. Upon hearing the name, a sudden look of relief filled Umar's eyes. Then he said, By Allah, I don't know of any person left alive who is more qualified to do this than he is. Let me tell you about it. He then went on to recall the story. One night, Rasulullah was sitting with Abu Bakr talking about the situation of the Muslims. I was with them. As we all went out, we saw a man praying in the masjid, whom we did not recognize. Rasulullah sallallahu alaihi wasallam stopped, listened for a moment, then turned to us and said, Whoever would like to read Quran as freshly as it was revealed, must read it according to the recitation of Ibn Abd. Then Abdullah ibn Mas'ud sat and began making dua, and Rasulullah kept saying, Ask and it will be given to you. Ask and it will be given to you. Abdullah radiallahu anhu became so well versed in the Quran that he used to say confidently, I swear by Allah, there is no single verse in the Quran that I don't know when and why it was revealed. If I knew someone who has more knowledge of the Quran than I, and who could be reached anywhere, I'd go to him. Abdullah radiallahu anhu was not exaggerating. Once Umar ibn al-Khattab radiallahu anhu met a caravan on one of his journeys. It was a very dark night. Abdullah ibn Mas'ud radiallahu anhu was in that caravan, unknown to Umar radiallahu anhu. Umar ordered a man to ask them where they were coming from. Abdullah replied, From a deep valley. Where are you going? Asked Umar's men. To the ancient house, replied Abdullah. Umar radiallahu anhu said, There must be a man of knowledge among them. Ask them which ayah of the Quran is the greatest. Abdullah radiallahu anhu recited, Allah, there is no God but Him, the living, the self-subsisting. Neither slumber overtakes Him, nor sleep. Ayat al-Kursi, Surah al-Baqarah, verse 256. Umar radiallahu anhu said, Ask him which ayah of the Quran is the wisest. Abdullah radiallahu anhu quoted, Allah commands to be just and fair and take care of relatives. Surah al-Nahl, verse 90. Umar radiallahu anhu then asked, Ask him which ayah of the Quran is the most inclusive. Abdullah radiallahu anhu recited, Whoever does an atom's weight of good shall see it, and whoever does an atom's weight of evil shall see it. Surah Az-Zilzal, verses 7 and 8. Umar radiallahu anhu remarked, Ask which ayah of the Quran is most fearsome. Abdullah radiallahu anhu quoted, It will not be in accordance with your desires, nor the desires of the Jews and Christians. He who does wrong will have the payment for it, and will not find against Allah any protecting friend or helper. Surah An-Nisa, verse 123. Umar radiallahu anhu then responded, Ask him which ayah of the Quran is the most hopeful. Abdullah radiallahu anhu recalled, Say, O my slaves who have overdone and wasted their own hurt, Don't despair of the mercy of Allah, who forgives all sins. Lo, He is the forgiving, the merciful. Surah Az-Zumar, verse 53. Then Umar r.a. himself asked, Is Abdullah ibn Mas'ud among you? He replied, Yes, I am him, confirming what Umar r.a. had suspected from the very beginning.

Abdullah radiyallahu anh's strength in conflict. Abdullah ibn Mas'ud radiyallahu anh was not only a reciter of Quran, a man of knowledge and a fervent worshipper, he was also a strong and courageous warrior. Since he was only the second Muslim after Rasulullah sallallahu alayhi wasallam to read the Quran aloud in public initially, this prompted distrust and outrage. One day, the Sahaba of Rasulullah sallallahu alayhi wasallam were gathered in

Mecca. They were few in number, weak and oppressed. They were saying to each other, "By Allah, the Quraysh have never heard the Quran read aloud. Who is the man who could make them hear it?" Abdullah radiallahu anhu said, "I am." "We are afraid of you," they said. "We want a man who has a clan that can protect them from their anger, and you are alone." "Let me," said Abdullah. "Allah will protect me." Then he went to the Haram by the Kaaba. When he reached Maqam Ibrahim, it was noon, and the Quraysh were sitting around the Kaaba. Abdullah radiallahu anhu stood at the Maqam and began reciting, "Bismillahir Rahmanir Rahim," and raising his voice higher, "Ar-Rahman, 'allama al-Qur'an." He continued reading the powerful, beautiful lines of Surah Ar-Rahman. Abdullah radiallahu anhu continued to read as the Quraysh stared in disbelief, wondering what in the world Ibn Abd was doing. "Damn him," they shouted after a minute or two. "He's reciting Muhammad's sayings." They grabbed him and began hitting him in the face, but he kept on reciting as long as he could. Abu Jahl, who was the greatest enemy of Islam in Mecca, hit him hard across the face. Abdullah went back to his Sahaba with his face bleeding. "This is what we feared for you," they said. "By Allah," replied Abdullah, "I never cared about Allah's enemies less than I do now. If you wish, I will go to them again tomorrow." "That's enough," they said. "You already made them hear what they needed to." Years later, at the Battle of Badr, after the Muslims had won and the Quraysh were retreating in defeat, Rasulullah sallallahu alaihi wasallam asked Abdullah radiallahu anhu to search for Abu Jahl. Abdullah went out across the battlefield among the dead and dying and looked for the man who had struck him so disdainfully when he recited the Holy Quran. At last he found him barely alive. He placed his foot on his neck. Abu Jahl, defiant to the last, said, "You have climbed high indeed, little shepherd." Then he asked him how the battle had gone. Abdullah radiallahu anhu told him, "Allah and his messenger have won." Those were the last words Abu Jahl heard before he took his last breath.

0: the death of Abdullah ibn Mas'ud radiyallahu anh. Abdullah ibn Mas'ud radiyallahu anh lived until the Khilafah of Uthman radiyallahu anh. When he was dying, Uthman came to visit him. "What is your ailment?" said Uthman. "My sins," replied Abdullah. "What do you desire?" "The mercy of my Lord." "Shall I give you your share from the treasury that you have always refused?" asked Uthman. "I don't need it," Abdullah responded. "Let it be for your daughters after you." "Do you fear poverty for my daughters? I commanded them to read Surah Al-Waqi'ah every night. I heard Rasulullah sallallahu alaihi wasallam saying, 'Whoever reads Surah Al-Waqi'ah every night shall never suffer from poverty.'" That night, Abdullah ibn Mas'ud radiallahu anhu passed away, with his tongue moist with the remembrance of Allah and the recitation of the verses of his book. May he be rewarded for his devotion to the word of Allah subhanahu wa ta'ala. Ameen.
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Are you ready to learn about Islam? 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

Stories of the Sahaba, Volume 2, The First Ones. Abdullah ibn Mas'ud, radiallahu anh. Rasulullah sallallahu alayhi wa sallam said, "Whoever would like to read Quran as freshly as it was revealed must read it according to the recitation of Ibn Abd." There was once a young boy, not yet 15, who worked as a shepherd for one of the chiefs of the Quraysh, Uqba ibn Ma'it. He used to take the sheep out through the mountain passes of Mecca in search of grass and spent his days far away from people, but close to the sky and the stars. He used to be called Ibn Abd. His real name was Abdullah, and his father's name was Mas'ud. The boy often heard the news about the Prophet who had appeared among his people, but he did not pay much attention because he was too young and too far.

from Meccan society. One day, this boy saw two seemingly respectable men coming towards him. They looked utterly exhausted, and their lips were dry from thirst. Upon seeing the boy, they greeted him warmly and asked, "Oh boy, milk one of these sheep for us, so that we may quench our thirst and recover our strength." But Abdullah replied, "I cannot. These sheep are not mine. I am only in charge of them." The men did not appear to resent his refusal. Instead, they were visibly pleased with it. One of them said to the boy, "Show me one virgin female sheep." The boy showed him one small female. The man came closer, held it, and caressed its udder, saying, "Bismillah." The udder began to fill with milk. The boy looked at him amazed and wondered, "How can this be? It's impossible." And yet, milk began flowing out of the sheep's udder. In later years, Abdullah ibn Saud told the rest of the story. The other man brought a stone with a cavity in it and filled it with the milk. They both drank and gave me some. I could hardly believe it. When we had enough, this blessed man ordered the udder to contract. Indeed, it started contracting until it was back to its normal form. At this moment, I asked the blessed man to teach me the words he was using. And the man replied, "You are an intelligent boy." This was the beginning of Abdullah's connection with Islam. For the respectable men were none other than Rasulullah sallallahu alaihi wasallam and his friend Abu Bakr as-Siddiq radiallahu anhu. That day, they were going to the mountains of Mecca to escape from the constant persecution of Quraysh. The boy took an instant liking to Rasulullah and his sahabi. Likewise, Rasulullah and his sahabi were also pleased with the boy. They respected his loyalty and trustworthiness. They perceived in him a good and honest man. This incident left an indelible impression upon Abdullah. He began to pay attention to what was happening in Mecca with the hope he would learn more about the incredible stranger who impressed him so. When he came in for the evening, he would ask questions and listen. The more he learned, the more he was drawn in. It was not long before he, too, became a Muslim. Seeing that he could learn the most and be the happiest if he were near Rasulullah all the time, he offered his service to Rasulullah. Rasulullah accepted him, and from that day the lucky boy stopped tending sheep in order to be in the service of Rasulullah. Abdullah stayed with Rasulullah like his shadow, in town and abroad, at home and outside. He was the one who woke him and shielded him from view with a cloth when he washed. He would put on his shoes for him when he went out and take them off when he came back. He would carry his stick and his miswak, his toothstick, and always had an extra one handy just in case. He would stand by in Rasulullah's room as long as he was required. Moreover, Rasulullah gave him permission to come into his room whenever he wanted and shared his secrets. In fact, sometimes people called him the carrier of Rasulullah's secrets.

Abdullah's talent. Abdullah radiallahu anh was brought up in Rasulullah sallallahu alayhi wasallam's house and taught in the school of Rasulullah sallallahu alayhi wasallam. He was guided by him, adopted his morals, and followed him in all his habits and characteristics until it was said that he was the closest to Rasulullah sallallahu alayhi wasallam in heart and soul. He was among the best reciters of the Quran and among those who understood it best. Abdullah also knew more about the Sharia than any other Sahabi. Until the Khilafah of Uthman radiallahu anh, there were no official written copies of the Quran. People were worried that if any one person wrote it down, they might make errors or leave things out. When he was Khalifa, a man brought a complaint to Umar ibn al-Khattab radiallahu anh. O Amir al-Mu'mineen, I came from Kufa. There I saw a man who makes copies of the Quran from memory. Furious that someone would take such a dangerous risk of distorting the Quran, Umar radiallahu anh demanded to know who the offender was. Abdullah ibn Mas'ud, replied the man from Kufa. Upon hearing the name, a sudden look of relief filled Umar's eyes. Then he said, By Allah, I don't know of any person left alive who is more qualified to do this than he is. Let me tell you about it. He then went on to recall the story. One night, Rasulullah was sitting with Abu Bakr talking about the situation of the Muslims. I was with them. As we all went out, we saw a man praying in the masjid, whom we did not recognize. Rasulullah sallallahu alayhi wasallam stopped, listened for a moment, then turned to us and said, Whoever would like to read Quran as freshly as it was revealed, must read it according to the recitation of Ibn Abd. Then Abdullah ibn Mas'ud sat and began making dua, and Rasulullah kept saying, Ask and it will be given to you. Ask and it will be given to you. Abdullah radiallahu anh became so well versed in the Quran that he used to say confidently, I swear by Allah, there is no single verse in the Quran that I don't know when and why it was revealed. If I knew someone who has more knowledge of the Quran than I, and who could be reached anywhere, I'd go to him. Abdullah radiallahu anh was not exaggerating. Once Umar ibn al-Khattab radiallahu anh met a caravan on one of his journeys. It was a very dark night. Abdullah ibn Mas'ud radiallahu anh was in that caravan, unknown to Umar radiallahu anh. Umar ordered a man to ask them where they were coming from. Abdullah replied, From a deep valley. Where are you going? Asked Umar's men. To the ancient house, replied Abdullah. Umar radiallahu anh said, There must be a man of knowledge among them. Ask them which ayah of the Quran is the greatest. Abdullah radiallahu anh recited, Allah, there is no God but Him, the living, the self-subsisting. Neither slumber overtakes Him, nor sleep. Ayat al-Kursi, Surah al-Baqarah, verse 256. Umar radiallahu anh said, Ask him which ayah of the Quran is the wisest. Abdullah radiallahu anh quoted, Allah commands to be just and fair and take care of relatives. Surah al-Nahl, verse 90. Umar radiallahu anh then asked, Ask him which ayah of the Quran is the most inclusive. Abdullah radiallahu anh recited, Whoever does an atom's weight of good shall see it, and whoever does an atom's weight of evil shall see it. Surah Az-Zilzal, verses 7 and 8. Umar radiallahu anh remarked, Ask which ayah of the Quran is most fearsome. Abdullah radiallahu anh quoted, It will not be in accordance with your desires, nor the desires of the Jews and Christians. He who does wrong will have the payment for it, and will not find against Allah any protecting friend or helper. Surah An-Nisa, verse 123. Umar radiallahu anh then responded, Ask him which ayah of the Quran is the most hopeful. Abdullah radiallahu anh recalled, Say, O my slaves who have overdone and wasted their own hurt, Don't despair of the mercy of Allah, who forgives all sins. Lo, He is the forgiving, the merciful. Surah Az-Zumar, verse 53. Then Umar radiallahu anh himself asked, Is Abdullah ibn Mas'ud among you? He replied, Yes, I am him, confirming what Umar radiallahu anh had suspected from the very beginning.

Abdullah radiyallahu anh's strength in conflict. Abdullah ibn Mas'ud radiyallahu anh was not only a reciter of Quran, a man of knowledge and a fervent worshipper, he was also a strong and courageous warrior. Since he was only the second Muslim after Rasulullah sallallahu alayhi wasallam to read the Quran aloud in public initially, this prompted distrust and outrage. One day, the Sahaba of Rasulullah sallallahu alayhi wasallam were gathered in Mecca. They were few in number, weak and oppressed. They were saying to each other, "By Allah, the Quraysh have never heard the Quran read aloud. Who is the man who could make them hear it?" Abdullah radiallahu anhu said, "I am." "We are afraid of you," they said. "We want a man who has a clan that can protect them from their anger, and you are alone." "Let me," said Abdullah. "Allah will protect me." Then he went to the Haram by the Kaaba. When he reached Maqam Ibrahim, it was noon, and the Quraysh were sitting around the Kaaba. Abdullah radiallahu anhu stood at the Maqam and began reciting, "Bismillahir Rahmanir Rahim," and raising his voice higher, "Ar-Rahman, 'allama al-Qur'an." He continued reading the powerful, beautiful lines of Surah Ar-Rahman. Abdullah radiallahu anhu continued to read as the Quraysh stared in disbelief, wondering what in the world Ibn Abd was doing.

Damn him, they shouted after a minute or two. He's reciting Muhammad's sayings. They grabbed him and began hitting him in the face, but he kept on reciting as long as he could. Abu Jahl, who was the greatest enemy of Islam in Mecca, hit him hard across the face. Abdullah went back to his Sahaba with his face bleeding. This is what we feared for you, they said. By Allah, replied Abdullah, I never cared about Allah's enemies less than I do now. If you wish, I will go to them again tomorrow. That's enough, they said. You already made them hear what they needed to. Years later, at the Battle of Badr, after the Muslims had won and the Quraysh were retreating in defeat, Rasulullah sallallahu alaihi wasallam asked Abdullah radiallahu anhu to search for Abu Jahl. Abdullah went out across the battlefield among the dead and dying and looked for the man who had struck him so disdainfully when he recited the Holy Quran. At last he found him barely alive. He placed his foot on his neck. Abu Jahl, defiant to the last, said, You have climbed high indeed, little shepherd. Then he asked him how the battle had gone. Abdullah radiallahu anhu told him, Allah and his messenger have won. Those were the last words Abu Jahl heard before he took his last breath.

0: the death of Abdullah ibn Mas'ud radiyallahu anh. Abdullah ibn Mas'ud radiyallahu anh lived until the Khilafah of Uthman radiyallahu anh. When he was dying, Uthman came to visit him. "What is your ailment?" said Uthman. "My sins," replied Abdullah. "What do you desire?" "The mercy of my Lord." "Shall I give you your share from the treasury that you have always refused?" asked Uthman. "I don't need it," Abdullah responded. "Let it be for your daughters after you." "Do you fear poverty for my daughters? I commanded them to read Surah Al-Waqi'ah every night. I heard Rasulullah sallallahu alaihi wasallam saying, 'Whoever reads Surah Al-Waqi'ah every night shall never suffer from poverty.'" That night, Abdullah ibn Mas'ud radiallahu anhu passed away, with his tongue moist with the remembrance of Allah and the recitation of the verses of his book. May he be rewarded for his devotion to the word of Allah subhanahu wa ta'ala. Ameen.
1: That's it for Tell Me About Islam today. We look forward to you joining us again for the next program.